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0: It was just another day, a familiar drive through familiar country. But then, just around the corner, came the unexpected. He'd let his speed creep a little too high as he approached a bend, and he was no longer driving at the right speed for the road. The scary thing is, he didn't even realize driving even a little too fast for the situation is a major cause of collisions, especially on country roads where you don't know what's around the corner. 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Don't let your speed creep.
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1: Mm-hmm.
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It's not hard to fall. And I don't want to lose. It's not hard.

0: When it comes to heart attacks, you might be surprised to hear the symptoms don't always feel severe. 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
1: There are two types of drive you can have on the motorway. One that feels like this. Or one that feels... like this. The difference is just a few little changes. Like giving more space to the car in front or not hogging the middle lane. Because being a little more considerate on the road actually reduces congestion and collisions, which transforms everyone's journey. So we all feel a little less and a lot more National Highways.
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0: Did you know HGVs have four zones of limited vision around them? If you're in one of these areas, you may not be seen by the driver. These four limited vision zones are in front, behind, and at both sides of the HGV. So when you're driving around a HGV, don't linger around them, because they may not notice you're there. Know the HGV zones. National Highways.
1: Hey, we're XSX and XSX from Sunset Comedy Club. Then talk about the show coming up and where people can get tickets or if they can buy it on the door. Oh, no.
2: I think that's what we've been told to say. We just need to add
1: yes!
2: around it.
1: Right, who are we again? What's your name?
2: My name is Alex Irons. What's your name?
1: And what? It's Sam Joseph. And we're
2: nice
1: comedians who like seem tarot for the barren desert of lacking laughter. But now you can get the Sunset Comedy Club every second and fourth Tuesday of the month in the Junction Pub just around the corner from Harrow on the Hill Station.
2: It's absolutely free to come in, when we have 10 comedians every 2 weeks who are up and coming in the London and surrounding areas of the comedy scene. They're all absolutely fantastic, but you've got to come and check them out. We do advise that you come early to avoid disappointment.
1: Yeah, also, there's a happy hour between 5 and 8 at the Junction Pub for just £3 on many of the great drinks. And, you know, come up and we're in the function room above the Junction, and it's great fun. It's great fun. Please come and enjoy it, because, you know, where else are these comedians going to get therapy?
3: More than just music. 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
14: Oh. Animals can't speak to drivers, but if they could, they would be asking us, telling us by the sounds of it, to put our litter and fruit waste in the bin. 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So let's lend them a paw. 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National Highways. And what's that? 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

0: Wake you. 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
2: David Rees's breakfast piece.
0: Excellent. Only one snooze. Not too bad. I'm David Rees. It is Wednesday morning. The middle of the week is on us. And I'm here till nine this morning with David Rees's breakfast piece. Hope you enjoy the first two songs I've got coming up for you. I think they're pretty decent. But you judge for yourself. I'm going to play them right now.

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It's Radio Harrow. I'm David Rees. At breakfast, 7 till 9, Monday, Tuesday, Wednesday. You get the idea. It's all the way till Friday, isn't it? And thank you for being with me this morning. Have you got a wallet? Everyone's got a wallet, haven't they? But have you got money in it? That's the question, because how many people are using cash these days? Because your contactless payments and your apps and all the rest of it. Well, they are still minting them, and we've been asked to have a check in our wallets, have a rummage, to see if we have a rare 50p coin. Because a rare Blue Peter coin, which is 50p, 50 pence of the realm, it sold for £149 on eBay. Not 150. You think there'd be a 5 in there, because 50... But no, there isn't, apparently. The 50p coin in question was released in 2009. It was 250 years then since the opening of Kew Gardens. 1759, that's the one. Just over 210,000 copies of the coin were produced by the Royal Mint, and it's listed on the Kew Gardens... it's listed on their website as one of its rarest. It features a Chinese pagoda at the Royal Botanical Gardens on the tail side, and a portrait of the Queen on the other. And it was listed on an auction site. We know it's eBay. Why do you say it that, Harrow Online? On the auction website. It's attracted 13 bids before selling for £149.16 over the weekend. She just missed being 150 for a 50p. Honestly, why did you? Just one other person it would have taken. So yeah, they're asking you to check in your wallet to see if there's any other coins which might be rare and could make a few more pounds than what's in your wallet at the moment. Have a look and see. If you've got a rare coin in there, well, let's just say you'll probably retire at the same age. I'm sorry to say, but, you might feel good about yourself at the same time, eh?

0: 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David Rees's breakfast piece is the show. And have you looked at our website recently? You haven't been for a while. 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

0: It's Radio Harrow at breakfast. This show is very slick. It's very pacey. I've only got 30 seconds to talk about the show.
1: David Rees's breakfast piece.
0: So here we are. This is a show that's on Monday to Friday between 7 and 9 a.m. Monday to Friday. And I'm a volunteer. I'm not getting paid for being here. I am just playing some great music and talking about what I feel like is interesting, stuff in Harrow, things that are slightly healthy. So we're a health and wellbeing station, so I like to talk about that as well. So you can tune in every day, and that is me in a nutshell, really. There you go. I managed to do it in...

ain't a masterpiece. Oh my, my love. I take one look at you, you're taking me out.

Radio Harrow at breakfast. I'm David Rees. Now, it is breakfast, but I am going to be talking about some stuff that's health-related that you might think put you off your breakfast, but I don't think that's a reason not to talk about it. Do you know what I mean? So what we're going to do, and we've done this on the show a few times before, is we're going to look at the Health A to Z on the website. That's nhs.uk. There's an A to Z list of different conditions, and I'm going to read some of them out on the air to aid information. But also, you know, I'm going to be talking about your bottom, I'll be honest with you. So just be prepared for it. I think we should talk about it, though, because, you know, it's the show is light-hearted and entertaining, but a serious side to health and well-being as well. So we're going to look at piles, also known as hemorrhoids, which are lumps inside and around your anus. They often get better on their own after a few days, but there are a few things you can do to treat and prevent them.

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Live in the basement of Northwick Park and St Mark's Hospital, in the studios of Radio Harrow, I'm David Rees. This is The Breakfast Piece, till nine this morning. Now, the NHS website, I'm going to talk about this on the air now, just to give you an update on it. But during the show, at various points, we're going to have a look at the A to Z of health on there, because we are a health and wellbeing station, and the website does have an A to Z of health on there, with conditions, symptoms, tests and treatments and such like. And, yeah, of course, you may have the NHS app as well. And when you're getting a doctor's appointment now, you need to kind of tell the doctor by filling in a form to say what's wrong with you, and then they'll get back to you if they can fit you in. It's the triage service, isn't it? And do you know what? I used that a while ago because I had a dizzy spell, and I actually found it quite handy because I got seen later that day, and I must have seemed like an urgent case. I'm fine and everything, but people say, oh no, you've got to fill in the form. It's so... I don't know, antisocial now. You don't speak to a real person. But I actually found it not a bad thing. So there you go. It's horses for courses and swings and roundabouts and such like. But yeah, so if you've got the NHS app as well, all good. Otherwise, there's the website. And we'll be looking at the A to Z of health at various points in the breakfast piece to give you just a little bit more health and wellness information, because we think you need that in the morning.

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I'm David Rees. Monday to Friday between 7 and 9 in the morning. 2 hours of radio volunteering for you to play some great music to help you feel a bit better. Maybe you're feeling a bit down. Music is the best way to improve your lot and to feel really good about yourself.

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So basically, there's more to the station than just me, Muggins, in the morning. So let's have a look at what's on there. So you've got Harrow Today, which is on Monday to Friday between 9 and 10 p.m. with a different team of presenters every day, which you can tune into. Different things to talk about, different chemistry from the different presenters, always sounds nice and fresh. On Saturday afternoons at midday, it's Saturday Brunch. You can join the team there for more great music with healthy food ideas in the weekly recipe segment and a perfect way to spice up the weekend cooking. And then on Sunday evenings at 7 o'clock in the evening, it's the Request Show, where we have heartwarming requests and personal dedications from the patients at Northwick Park Hospital. If you want to get involved and have your favourite song played on the air, that is the show for you there. So those are the team shows on the station. There's one 7 days a week at different times of the day, and that is Your Tundra of Talent today on the Conveyor Belt here at Radio Harrow.

0: Espresso. David Reese's breakfast piece.
1: I'm David Reese. Thank you very much for tuning into Radio Harrow this morning on David Reese's breakfast piece. Now, we are a 21st century radio station, and all of our music's no longer on vinyl or CDs or even cassette tapes. It's all on the computers now, and I know that that's not really new technology these days, but everyone's got a phone. In fact, I've got one in front of me right now. Let me put it on my desk. There we go. All right. And I do all my show planning on my phone. So I made notes for the show today, things that I wanted to talk about and such like. But it just occurred to me, how many numbers do I know these days? Telephone numbers, I mean. People's phone numbers, landlines if they have them. Do you remember what the number is for that? You don't, do you? You just look for them and you find them. And it's just one of those things that we take for granted. We used to be making sure we remembered phone numbers of people we liked. And obviously, if you test somebody and they don't remember your number, that's right, they're dead to you. That's how it works, isn't it, right? That's how you decided friendships, right? We're so fickle. I know we are. But yeah, I was just thinking about this because we've taught my daughter, Clara, our phone numbers. My wife and I, we've got our mobile numbers. We've done a little tune that goes with it so she can sing it. So if she gets lost, she can say, I know my dad's number, and sing it to him. And there we go. And I don't know how many kids are taught their phone numbers of their family anymore, but I like to think we're special. But yeah, maybe it's something we should do a bit more of, because you never know when your child might, you know, get lost slightly in a supermarket or in a park or something like that. And it just made me think, do you remember the phone number for Live and Kicking, Saturday morning television on the BBC? What was it? 0181 811 8181. You could do your own personal jingle at home.

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2: 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And here's Nikki, driving off for a morning coffee. You know the drill, Nikki. Allow at least 1.5 metres when overtaking cyclists, or more if driving over 30 miles per hour. And for horse riders, like Joe and Daisy here, slow down to under 10 miles per hour and allow at least 2 metres. 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

It's Radio Harrow at breakfast. Good morning. I'm David Rees. Thanks for being with me this morning, for your listening pleasure. Here with you till nine. And so we're a charity here at Radio Harrow. 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

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It's brand new. If you haven't checked it out yet, have a look. It looks fantastic. Nice and slick. Beautiful, I may say. And you can hear us there by clicking live to Radio Harrow. I could go

David Reese's Breakfast Piece is the show here on Radio Harrow. We are more than just music, broadcasting from the basement of Northwick Park Hospital here on Watford Road. Thank you for tuning in this morning. It's a pleasure to have your company. We are a station of volunteers. None of us get paid for coming in every morning or at any time of the day that we're on air, but we do it for you. There you go. See, there's a promo right there. You can record that. Play that on the air. Done it for free. Don't have to pay someone. You're welcome. I wanted to talk about lyrics for a moment in songs. I'm not going to talk about twisted lyrics, because twisted lyrics, everyone's done them. And I don't want to ruin any songs for you, because if I say, oh, have you heard that lyric? It sounds like this. You'll never hear it another way again. And that ruins songs. And I like to promote the song.

songs, not to ruin them, on this show. But my daughter was at a birthday party recently and some music came on. And you know the Shaboozer bar song? Everyone at the bar getting tipsy. Something with a shot full of whiskey. See that line? But obviously it's a kids-friendly version. Some of these songs have been re-recorded and, you know, they sound like a lot cheesier. And instead of everyone in the bar getting tipsy, it's everybody in the place singing with me. And I just quite, it made me laugh, to be honest with you. I like the kind of innocent nature of it. And it also made me a little bittersweet, really, because I used to sing in pubs, didn't you? Around the piano, Call Blimey and all that stuff. I brought it down, haven't I? Sorry. All right, we'll move it up. This is why Shaboozer wrote this song, I think. Needs to cheer himself up. So everybody in the bar getting tipsy, everybody in the place singing with me. Kids-friendly songs. So I was also thinking about years ago, remember when Top of the Pops was on the TV and you had the song which was Chumbawamba, I get knocked down, but I get up again. And it's a whiskey drink, vodka drink, lager drink, cider drink. And it's missing the night away is... can I say it on the air? Because if we can sing it in the song, surely I can say it, can't I? I'll be careful, all right. Well, in the song, it's pissing the night away, OK? But I remember it was before the watershed and everyone was a little bit, I don't know, in the 90s, were a little bit more austere, a little bit more buttoned up, weren't they? Oh, yeah, Zoo magazine, that's not true. But anyway, they changed the words to pissing the night away to kissing the night away. And I remember thinking, oh, my goodness me, everyone just thinks that's really sad.

0: 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Radio
1: Harrow. If you're renting for the first time, here's something you need to know. Your landlord isn't your mum. They won't do your washing. They won't make you fish finger and pickle sandwiches. They won't ask what time you'll be home. And they don't have to test your smoke alarms. It's like paying the rent. You've got to do that. It's your life. 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
2: Test your smoke alarms. 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It's down to you. 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You can prevent it.
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Hello there. Welcome to Breakfast here on Radio Harrow. David Rees. Till 9 this morning with David Rees's Breakfast Piece. There's another show on the station as well, so 12 hours after I finish, there is Harrow Today, which today is with the team of people that come in this day to do the show. Monday to Friday, it's a different team of presenters, and they come in, and so it's great. 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So tonight, you might hear a quiz, you might hear some news about something that's going on in Harrow, maybe an event that a colleague has been to, they want to tell you about it, they may have seen a play, maybe they've got a new board game. Could be anything on this show. It takes all sorts, and that's why it's unique every day. Monday to Friday, it's Harrow Today at 9 o'clock p.m. Do check it out.

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1: I hope you give me some credit here. I've got nearly all the way through the show, and I haven't said hump day once. Oh, damn it. Oh, well, there you go. It is anyway. And we've got lots of music to get you through your work day. And at 9 o'clock this evening, it is Wednesday's edition of Harrow Today. 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
13: 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This is The Shuffle with me, Sarika, on Radio Harrow. I am with you until midday. It is Wednesday. Some might call it hump day, but not when you're listening to The Shuffle. This is where we'll play you lots of great music to get you in the mood, get you over that hump in the middle of the week. And there'll be lots of great music coming your way, as well as Live at 11, which will, of course, be at 11. And there will also be our chill zone for the last half hour of the show, leading you into midday for your midweek lunch break. So let's get into things now. Let's have something old and new to kick off the show. Let's shuffle.

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2: 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You need to follow us, guys. We're at Radio Harrow on both. Very easy to find. And we do all sorts of stuff on there. You can find out all about the latest shows, all the latest updates from the station. 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So there's loads of great stuff there, lots of great bits of advice, and lots of really interesting people to hear from as well. So if you're not following us on the socials, on Instagram, on Twitter, at Radio Harrow is what you need to do so you don't miss out on any of our great content.

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You're listening to The Shuffle on Radio Harrow with me, Sarika. I've got lots more tunes lined up, so don't go anywhere. I hope you're enjoying the music so far, but let's keep it going with some more shuffling magic.

They say time flies by when you're having fun, and I think time flies by when you're having great music on. Honestly, this past hour has just gone so super quick, and the music has just been absolutely on fire. Hope you've been feeling the same, and hope it's flying by for you too. And if not, I'm hopefully going to fly by with the next hour of great music coming your way too.

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10: 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I am taking you through until lunchtime. We're almost there. I know you're probably thinking about, what can I have for lunch today? And your stomach's starting to rumble. But I'm going to fill your stomach with some great music, because I've got an awesome mix of tracks coming up for you. All sorts of genres, all sorts of ages, because that's what we do in The Shuffle. So get involved. Enjoy the music, and let's get you to lunchtime. Let's shuffle.
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0: That was today's Live at 11. If you liked it, go on and make sure to tune in again tomorrow, because we'll be doing the same thing again with lots more great live music coming your way on The Shuffle.
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3: Oh my God, I am loving the shuffle this morning. 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
1: Wow, what an amazing mix of music. I am really feeling it this morning. I think it's some great songs, great ballads, great rock songs, great everything we've had so far. I'm really, really enjoying the shuffle, and I hope you are too. I hope it's brightening up your morning, because I feel like we need some feel-good stuff everywhere. 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Here's some more music.

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2: Oh my God, time flies by and it has come to the end of the shuffle for today. I can't believe it. It just goes so quickly these 2 hours, especially when you're listening to so much great music. But don't forget to follow us on Twitter and Instagram. We're at Radio Harrow and you can keep up to date with what's going on. I'll be back tomorrow for another 2 hours of shuffling. But until then, I'll leave you with this last one.

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5: One, two, three, four, five. 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

0: under the weight of her cloud. 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
1: More than just music. 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

0: So we're going to be talking about now a mysterious orb that has washed up on the beach in Japan. Yes. Let me give you some basics of at least what was going on, and then maybe, Andrew, you can update the situation.
1: Yes, I can, actually.
0: So a hollow meta orb just under 5 feet in size, which is quite a large orb, has been discovered on the, excuse me here, Enshuahama Beach in Matsumoto City, Japan. Authorities, as of yet, have no leads to what it actually is. So, Andrew, what are your updates?
1: Well, I'll say the updates in a minute once everyone wants to take a guess what it could have been.
0: I think that it is.
1: Yes.
0: I don't know. I haven't had time to think about this. I don't want to say an obvious
1: answer. Go first. What do you think it is?
2: Well, it could be a weather balloon, couldn't it? Yes.
1: It could be a weather balloon.
0: It might be a tiny spy orb. Yes.
1: Might be a tiny spy orb. What do you think it might have been?
3: I don't know how fancy to think about it either, so kind of...
0: I have an idea.
1: Well, I'll say
0: you
1: it
0: know what my other idea... I had this really crazy idea that it was like carbon dioxide just coming because of climate change. Or I was then had an idea that it was like a feces ball. Like, you know, those things that are stuck in drains. Yeah,
1: yes.
0: They're disgusting.
2: Oh, fat ball.
0: A fat ball. Mm. But I'm quite, those are quite disgusting ideas. I know what you want me to say, and I'm not going to say it. There's aliens.
1: Well, some people on the internet were claiming to be aliens. Some people on the internet were joking around saying it's a Godzilla egg. But it's actually, in fact...
0: If I've got it right, it's a fat ball.
1: It's just basically marine stuff.
0: Marine stuff. Marine you can't even stuff. Tell me more specifically.
2: What, seaweed?
1: No, just stuff that the Marines have.
0: Marines as in the
1: common
0: military Marines?
1: A piece of common Marine equipment.
0: Are you talking about Marines as in the military Marines?
1: Military Marines,
0: oh,
1: yes.
0: Oh, I mean like Marine biology Marines.
1: It's a big steel, like, bio made by Chinese shipbuilding company.
0: Ah.
1: That's all it is.
0: That's slightly...
1: There's the anticlimactic reveal.
0: That's disappointing.
1: That's what it is. I mean, it would have been cool if it was a Godzilla, right?

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1: A bird in the hand is worth two in the bush.
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0: stuff. We're talking about stuff.
1: Old stuff.
0: Old stuff.
1: Like Vic.
0: Well, Vic.
1: Well, you know.
0: Instead of throwing out old stuff, a lot of people are keeping.
2: Yeah, we can't throw Vic out.
1: Yes, because it's celebrating, like, past things. If it's over 100 years, it's classified, was it?
2: Vintage?
1: No, 30 no. years is vintage.
2: 30 years is vintage. It's antique if it's 100
1: that's
2: years.
1: That's it. Antique, 100 years. So anything from, like, that's 30 years old now is vintage.
2: Wow.
0: So, all those, I'm vintage.
1: You're vintage.
2: But yeah. Go on, girl.
1: The Animaniacs is vintage.
0: You're vintage, Andrew.
1: I'm vintage. Vic's.
3: I'm not vintage, I'm young Vic.
0: So, in cars, vintage is supposed to be any
1: as in cars,
0: car,
1: the movie, or cars?
0: No, cars.
2: Cars, the movie, must be vintage.
0: Drive. Vintage used to be anything over 80 years.
1: Oh, Vic, you're vintage.
0: Anything over 100 years was a veteran car. So, yeah, that's what I thought vintage was,
1: yes.
0: Not the 30 years. Is that because people can't remember that long ago now?
1: Times have changed.
2: Well, vintage these days, like, you can have something for 10 years and say, oh, it's vintage.
1: Kind of.
0: Because things are changing so quickly, like new mobile phones are coming out every
1: year. Yeah, so it gets old quick, yeah.
2: Are there any items that you treasure that may or may not be vintage or antique, Newton?
1: Oh, yeah, you go first.
0: That may or may not be. I think we should be talking about things that are old.
2: Okay, fine. Is there anything that you treasure that's vintage?
1: I'm trying to think of what I have that I treasure. Because I don't know. Do I treasure anything? I usually just have it and I go, hey, I like it and I keep it. I guess like the old school video games, like Mega Drive or something.
0: Wow.
1: Because that is vintage now.
0: it's worth quite a bit as well.
1: Some of them are, yeah.
0: Now, Vic.
3: Yes.
0: Vintage things.
3: Vintage thing, dance set, record player.
1: Ooh.
3: Which was from 1953, I believe.
2: Wow.
3: That's the first record player I had.
1: Do you still use it?
3: Yes. No.
1: Oh, no.
3: Long gone, but...
1: You said yes.
3: Well, no, sorry, no. I used to read the Eagle comic as well when I was growing up.
0: And have you got...
3: And I had number one, which I should have never got rid of because it's worth thousands of pounds now.
1: Yeah.
3: Yes, but I've collected quite a few. My mother, when I was about 12, she got rid of them. They was all in my drawer in my bedroom. And she just dumped a lot.
1: Yes, with comics, they're worth a fortune now. Especially, like, was it Superman 1? That's like $1 million or something.
0: Yeah. So, talking about old stuff, do you ever buy old stuff in, like from charity shops and things like that?
1: Not really. I mean, I deal with old stuff in the charity shops. I work there, but I don't really buy anything. Unless it's something I go, oh, I like that, and I would like to have it, and you realise, oh, it's actually rare, and you go, yeah, I'll have it.
0: Because some people actually like trawling the charity shops, and they go, oh, that's old, it'll look nice in my house because it's got that quality.
1: Well, some people buy it and destroy it and make their own things out of it.
0: Yeah.
3: I've bought over the years a lot of old music from 1920s, 1930s, and even before that. I started collecting records as such in 1957, vinyl. I've had to stop buying it because it's taking up too much room now.

0: chat to my son the other day on telephone, and he informed me that he wanted a dog, right? So we're going to get a dog.
1: No.
0: Now, yeah, dog's fine, right? He wants a corgi. He's quite specific.
1: Wow.
0: Wants a corgi. However, see, the corgi bit's fine, the dog bit's fine. He wants to call it Cheddar.
1: Cheddar.
0: Well, do laugh, actually, because that's good. Cheddar. Now, you're a young person, Kate, right? Brooklyn Nine something or other show?
1: I've heard of it.
0: Okay. Apparently, there's a police officer on that, and he's got a dog called Cheddar.
1: Right.
0: And my son and his girlfriend, Chelsea, thought this was a lovely idea, so they've decided that they're going to get a dog called Cheddar. So here's the scene, right? I live in West Harrow, right? Because then I'm going to take the dog for a walk. I'm going to take the dog, or more likely my wife is going to take the dog for a walk, right? So I'm now walking through West Harrow Park. I know everyone in the park, right? Because I've lived there forever. Dog's loose. Cheddar, Cheddar, come, no, not there, Cheddar.
1: And you know, dog owners.
0: Yeah, exactly. Dog owners put on that silly high-pitched voice where they talk all silly like, right? Because that's what you do. You obviously go to dog school to learn how to speak in a silly voice.
1: Yeah.
2: So that reminds me of my dad's named his big German Shepherd Whiskey.
0: Yeah.
2: And he'd come back from the pub and he'd lost the dog. So he was like back in the streets at 3 in the morning shouting, Whiskey!
1: Yeah.
2: Whiskey!
1: I find it really odd when they've got...
0: So you have to... You have to have appropriate names. So, Lynn.
2: So, yeah. Talking of dog names, I've got a beautiful 10-year-old white Swiss Shepherd called Holly. And yes, you guessed it. She was born at Christmas. And Holly's 10 years old. A very cool, very lovely, beautiful, well-behaved dog. And we've just got a puppy.
0: Okay.
2: Yeah, she's 8 weeks old and a border terrier. And she's tiny, 1.6 kilos. And we're just deciding what to name her. And we come up with Boudicea, the warrior queen. Yeah, short for Beau.
0: That's different.
2: Yeah, well, it's short Beau. Beau's good. But my fella was wanted to call her Deirdre. So I think we did well on that.
0: Deirdre's on the not what I thought you'd say there.
2: Yeah, okay.
0: So you're in the park and you're shouting Holly, perfectly okay.
2: Yeah.
0: And you've gone down the Beau route.
2: Yeah.
0: Yeah, I think perfectly acceptable.
2: I think it's all tone of voice when it comes to dogs, isn't it? So if anybody or the dog lovers out there or other names they can call, interesting names they've got.
3: I'm not a dog person. I'm a little less scared of dogs than I have been in the past. Still petrified of cats. Yes, Wendy, I am petrified of cats. But there are some names that you never see people call their dogs. Like, I've never met a dog called Keith.
0: Yeah, absolutely. But all dog owners have this obsession with speaking in a stupid high voice. Do you speak in a stupid high voice? Yes, you do. You can see you...
2: No, it's all about sound, I think it is. It's all... So it is just about the recognition, and that's the kind of tone of voice as if they're being told off.
0: What? High-pitched and silly.
2: Yeah, I don't know. My aunt's dog's name's Scrabble.
0: That's a nice name. Yeah.
2: They could decide why they were playing a game of Scrabble.
0: That's fair enough.
2: That one.
0: But I think we should judge on the names we give our animals. How happy are you to shout it in a park in front of everyone you know and half the park giggles? You don't. It's not. You're like, Derek, come on, Derek.

0: So, Maddie, talk to me about Ed Sheeran.
1: Well, I don't know if you're interested in celebrity products, but he's recently released, or going to release, a new hot sauce, which is called Tingly Ted. I mean, I don't know if you guys like hot sauce. He said that he wanted it to be something the consistency of ketchup, but something that doesn't get thrown in the back of your cupboards, because a lot of the time you have like hot sauce but you don't use it a lot because it's like very watery or like too spicy, or so he wanted it to be like the perfect hot sauce.
2: Fair dues.
0: Mm-hmm. Would you buy it?
1: I don't know, because I don't
2: are you a fan of hot sauce?
1: I am a fan of hot sauce, but I don't buy like a lot of celebrity products. There's a lot of products with like the Kardashians, and I'm not like a big fan of them because sometimes they're just like, they're not actually that good, because there's been a lot of times where influencers, different products, but then they end up being like a big scam and like they're not very good. And
2: that's fair enough. But I mean, it's worth a try. We're big fans of hot sauce.
0: Yeah. Do you consume a lot of hot sauce?
2: I partake, yeah. I consume it by itself. And nothing.
3: What's your threshold? Would you say you are a mild or more extreme end of the hot
2: sauce? To be fair, I do like trying pretty hot stuff on the sauce spectrum, that is.
3: What about you, Maddie? Like, if you had to choose between the mild variant or the extra hot version, where would you be?
1: I'd probably be in like the middle, because I can handle heat.
3: Yeah.
1: But when it gets too hot, then that's when I start to not like it, because it just doesn't taste very nice.
2: Mm. Yeah.
3: Do you think you'll end up writing a song about this?
1: Probably not.
2: Well, there's already getting hot, hot, hot. So, I mean,
3: there is.
2: Taken.
3: There is.
2: That's you're now reaching for.
3: I am. Sure, break the fourth wall.
2: It's a classic radio man there. Oh, but yeah, I see what you mean about celebrity products. It can be a bit hit and miss. And
1: also, they can get like very expensive as well. Yeah. So it's just, is it worth it?
2: Yeah, they're trading on that fan obsession of, like, oh, they're bound to buy my, like, earwax or whatever it is that they're selling. Let's make tonight.

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5: I think that's what we've been told to say. 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
5: 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What's your name?
4: And what? It's Sam Joseph. And we're
5: nice
4: comedians who've like seen tarot for the barren desert of lacking laughter. But now you can get the Sunset Comedy Club every second and fourth Tuesday of the month in the Junction Pub just around the corner from Harrow on the Hill Station.
5: It's absolutely free to come in when we have 10 comedians every 2 weeks who are up and coming in the London and surrounding areas of the comedy scene. 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We do advise that you come early to avoid disappointment.
4: Yeah, also, there's a happy hour between 5 and 8 at the Junction Pub for just £3 on many of the great drinks. And, you know, come up and we're in the function room above the Junction, and it's great fun. It's great fun. Please come and enjoy it because, you know, where else are these comedians going to get therapy?
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1: 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Business or pleasure?
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1: And where will you be staying?
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2: Oh, no, thanks.
1: Have you got travel insurance?
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1: Check to see if you need any vaccinations?
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1: Checked out the local laws?
2: No, look. 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I'm just staying with my parents.
1: Is either of your parents A, a local lawyer, or the chief of police, B, fabulously wealthy, C, the owner of a private plane with its own fully trained medical staff, or D, none of the above?
2: D?
1: Lovely. Are you a superhero and, in fact, immortal?
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2: And now, it's Wednesday evening at 6. 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

Well, hello there. And as that lady said, this is Something Blue from 6 o'clock now till 7. I'm going to be here on Radio Harrow, and it's Wednesday, July the 8th. I'm here now, David Rice. I'm going to play you some bluesy music over the next hour. In fact, I'm going to play you some bluesy summery music, because I've decided that's my theme this week.

actually quite a chill day usually, but I'm gonna, and it's lovely and cool here in the studio because it's air conditioned because of the equipment, not because of me or the DJs. But it's hot out there in here, and how it's hot. So it's quite a chilled music. I like to play music that you don't often hear on the radio, and I don't think you'll have heard some of this tonight. Well, you will have heard some of it. Contact me if you can. WhatsApp me 0208 869 3959. That's the studio number, 0208 869 3959. 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I hope I'll get them in time, and while the records are playing and I'm not on air, I'll try and reply to them. Or if you know my personal numbers, my phone number, you can WhatsApp me, you can text me, you can don't phone me, please. You can WhatsApp me, you can text me, you can email me. I can, if you know my email, I'll get that too. I've got my phone in front of me, and I hope it won't go ding while I'm talking on air. So this is Gary Moore. I usually start with this. The track is Supernatural. And I've just realised it's the most modern thing I'm going to play tonight. I'll tell you a bit more about that later, because it came out in 1995. A mere 30-odd years ago. And it's from his album Blues for Greenie. But I say it's hot here. It's been... I'm going to play you some hot summery weather blues. I'm going to start with Eddie Cochran, 1958, co-written by Eddie Cochran, and it's called Summertime Blues. Straight after this.

That's Summertime Blues by Eddie Cochran, and it's kind of summertime out here. I just walked over to the studio and it's like, I'd go and do some weather soon. It's about 30 degrees. That was from 1958, co-written by Cochran. I'm going to give you the contact details out again because I like it when you WhatsApp me. Or message me anyway. WhatsApp the studio 0208-869-3959, 0208-869-3959. 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Or if you know my personal number, you just send me a message on that. Or if you're in one of your WhatsApp groups, send me a direct message or just send the whole group a message. I'll try and answer it if I can. My theme is summer music and hot music. I've got Jimi Hendrix, I've got Billie Holiday, I've got Louis Armstrong. I've even got some T-Rex. I've got Sly Stone, I'll explain that later. I've got Janis Joplin, I've got Mungo Jerry, I've got loads of things here. I've got two songs from 1927, quite a bit of 1960s and 70s stuff in here, which is not uncommon, and nothing particularly recent. This next one is from 1951, and it's a blues called Hot Weather Blues by a man called Mr. Sadhead. And it's from 1951, it was a B-side of a single. Here we go.

0: That was Hot Weather Blues by Mr. Sadhead. 1951. It was a B-side of a single. I rather like that. Here we go. Let's do a sweeper.
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0: That's what you're listening to, Radio Harrow. And we're a community radio. I'm coming to you now from Northwick Park Hospital. And we are here to promote we do lots of things, but one of the things we do is promote the benefits of living a healthy lifestyle, the importance of maintaining a good personal, mental and physical health. And I might play a public service announcement about that a bit later on. We broadcast health education messages like that, but we also do these things like this, music shows. And because I'm a firm believer that music and the arts in general, books, cinema, films, drama, theatre, anything really, arts in general, are very good for your health, I think. I'm a firm believer in that. We service mostly the London boroughs of Brent, Harrow and Ealing, but I know you can hear us on the internet, you can hear us anywhere in the world. So it's been very hot here. 32, it's the official BBC site, the last time I looked at it, said 32 degrees today, and it's only going down to about 19. It was a hot night last night. I think I've got a couple of records which have as their kind of core theme how hot the night can be. It's going to be even hotter tomorrow on Thursday. It might be a tad cooler into the weekend, a little bit more like 29 maybe if we're lucky, and it might get down to about 15 at night. We've got no rain for the coming week. There's a bit of rain forecast at the moment from next, not tomorrow but next Thursday after tomorrow. I'm going to play now a thing called Hot Fun in the Summertime, and I've played this several times before because it's one of my favourite singles. It's by Sly and the Family Stone, and it came out in 1969, and I can remember buying it. Here we go. Hot Fun in the Summertime.

That's Hot Fun in the Summertime by Sly and the Family Stone from 1969. Probably my favourite bluesy summery record. I'm going to play something now. As I said earlier, I remember buying that. I bought it in 1969 probably. Off a stall in, I think it was in Petticoat Lane, I'm not sure. So I'm going to play now something by Bessie Smith. So much older than that. That was 69, this is 1927. I got two songs from 1927 tonight. This one's by Bessie Smith. It was a popular song. It was written in 1896. But she recorded it and put it out. She recorded it in 27, but she put it out in 27. And it's called There'll Be a Hot Time in the Old Town Tonight. And it's been done by lots of people, but here's Bessie Smith's version. There'll be a hot time in the old town tonight.

0: That's Hot Time. There'll Be a Hot Time in the Old Town Tonight by Bessie Smith from 1927. So my theme tonight is heat, hot, summer, those kind of things. And I basically searched through my library and just with those words, and this is what I come up with. Fantastic Bessie Smith's voice. I love Bessie Smith's voice. What's the time now? It's 18 minutes past six. I'm going to play something else, but I'm going to play you a public service announcement. I mentioned earlier that we do these on Radio Harrow, and our aim, the core business of the radio station is health, really. And I'm going to play you what I play most weeks is a mental health public service announcement from 2021. Here we go.
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0: And that's very good advice. Search Every Mind Matters today. I'm going to play, I said this, I'm doing a kind of a theme on heat, hot, and summer and so on. This next one is actually a 12-bar blues. It sounds like, well, it's pop record. It's from 1971, but it's a pop record. It's Hot Love by T-Rex. And it's actually, listen to it, it's a 12-bar blues. Here we go, Hot Love by T-Rex.

That's Hot Love by T-Rex, 1971. It is a blues, believe me. It's 12-bar blues. I've counted it. I'm going to play something now, which is... it's from Louis... Well, I just had a conversation about whether it's Louis or Louis. I call him Louis Armstrong. Some people say Louis Armstrong. Anyway, Louis Armstrong and his Hot 5. He had Hot 5s and Hot 7s, so there's another Hot for you. 1927. No, this is my other one from 1927. And the track's called Hotter Than That. Louis Armstrong. I'm going to stick with Louis. Louis Armstrong and his Hot 5 from 1927.

Bob,

That's Louis Armstrong and his Hot 5 from 1927. I don't know who's playing guitar. But that was a track called Hotter Than That. And I'm going to play now something called Summertime. I'm going to play Summertime twice, I think, if I get time to play it. I think I'll probably get it in. And it's the George Gershwin number, Summertime. This one is from 1968. It's from the album Cheap Tricks with Janis Joplin and the Big Brother and the Holding Company. And this is her version of Summertime, which is kind of quite amazing, really. Here we go. Summertime by Janis Joplin.

We were just chatting about how many people have covered that Summertime. I mean, so many people have covered it. That one's a bit different, Janice's song, but she had a fantastic voice. And I'll try and play, if I get it in, I'll try and play Billie Holiday's more kind of conventional version of that later on. That was recorded in 1968, and it was from an album called Cheap Tricks, which is her with her band, Big Brother and the Holding Company, I think they were called. There were many, many covers of that. And I'm going to play you now a thing called, well, it's a jug band, really, but it's a relatively recent one, in my lifetime, anyway. It's from 1970, and it's by Mungo Jerry, and it's called In the Summertime. And this was a hit over a summer. I guess it was that summer, 1970, and it was a massive hit, and it was number one for ages and ages and ages. In the Summertime by Mungo Jerry. And it's actually, they based it on a jug band. It's like a Memphis jug band.

That's In the Summertime by Mungo Jerry. Big hit in 1970 when it came out. What's the time? It's 23 minutes to 7, so I'm over halfway through this now. I'll let you know when Oliver comes into the studio. And I haven't heard from Oliver, so I don't know if he's in tonight, but if he is, he'll be up at 7 o'clock with Oliver's top tunes. And I'm going to play now something. The man who inspired the band Madness, and his name was Prince Buster. And I'm going to play something called Too Hot. And it's reggae, but it's kind of bluesy reggae. It's good enough for me. Too Hot by Prince Buster from 1967. And the band Madness spent a lot of time covering Prince Buster's stuff and were inspired by him, as I say. Too Hot, which is what it is.

That's Too Hot by Prince Buster from 1967. And that's how I'm not in the studio here because it's lovely and air conditioned, but that's how I felt outside before I came in was during the day today. It was too hot, it's over 30 degrees here in London. I realise not all of our listeners are here in London, in Harrow, but it's been hot here. That was Too Hot by Prince Buster, and when it's too hot, you need a summer breeze. And that's what I got now. I got a summer breeze by the Isley Brothers from 1974. Here we go, summer breeze.

That's the Icy Brothers from 1974 with Summer Breeze. Still time to contact me. You can WhatsApp me on 0208 869 3959, here in the studio, 0208 869 3959, or you can email me here in the studio, studio@radiohara.org. 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Contact me if you can. And I wanted to also say, you can, I do mention it sometimes at the end of the show, you can always listen again, you know, if you can't, if there's any show on Radio Hara, there's a listen again button on the website and on your phone and on all the apps, I think. And you can listen again to any show that you want. So you don't have to listen it live, so to speak, you can listen again. I'm going to play now a Jimi Hendrix number, which is off his Electric Ladyland album from 1968, called Long Hot Summer Night, which was for me last night. Long Hot Summer Night by Jimi Hendrix, the Jimi Hendrix Experience from 1968. He was, by the way, the best blues guitarist who ever lived.

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1: So that was Long Hot Summer Night by Jimi Hendrix, well, the Jimi Hendrix Experience, from their album Electric Ladyland in 1968. And, I think he was the best electric blues guitarist, probably blues guitarist, that's ever lived. Possibly, certainly that's recorded. There are lots of people who didn't record, I wouldn't have heard them. I'm going to play something now from 2 years before that, 1966, Summer in the City by the Loving Spoonful. And I just love the feel of this. It's got the feel of the hot city. The Loving Spoonful from 1966, Summer in the City.

Summer in the City by Loving Spoonful from 1966, and I'm going to keep going because I've got about 7 minutes. It's 5 to 7, and I've got about 6 or 7 minutes of music left. So I'm going to play. I said I'd try and play Summertime, and I'm going to get it in here. This is by another version of Summertime. I played Janis Joplin's earlier. This is Billie Holiday's from 1936. Summertime by Billie Holiday, written by George Gershwin, of course. Summertime by Billie Holiday.

That's Billie Holiday's cover of Summertime from 1936. And it's 2 minutes to seven, so I'm going to go out now with my usual, which is this. Wade in the Water by Ramsey Lewis. No Oliver in the studio yet, so you may not have Oliver's top tunes at 7 o'clock in 1 minute's time. Hope you enjoyed some of this music. Keep listening. We got the Howard Today, I know he's on later on tonight, about 9 o'clock. You can always listen again to any show on Radio Howard. See you next week, July 15th. Thanks for listening. 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
2: Hello and welcome. That's right, you are listening to Radio Harrow. It's a midweek mix-up right here on this Wednesday. Boiling, boiling hot Wednesday. It's 8 o'clock on the dot, and I'll be here with you for this whole hour until 9 o'clock, bringing you some great music, loads of chit-chat, my guilty pleasure of the week, also my artist of the week as well, and yeah, just a whole load of fun stuff. But yeah, so stay tuned. Just like, yeah, just chill. Apart from when you listen to this next song, because it's an absolute banger and I had to play a summertime track. Because why not? We're in the middle of a heat wave. This is a bit of Calvin Harris with Summer.
3: To my heartbeat sound, we fell in love as the leaves turn

Summer with Calvin Harris. Hope you enjoyed that one. Like, we have to dedicate it to the summer, right? Because we're in the middle of a heat wave. And I just can't cope. I really can't cope. I actually slept okay yesterday, but I haven't been throughout the rest of the week. And I think it's because I didn't have the correct fan. So I have the correct fan now. As in, it's a long, big one. Rather than having a mini desk fan throughout the whole night, I changed my fan, and that really helps. So if you guys are, making do with a small mini desk fan throughout the night, that's not the one. That is not the one. So I would suggest you buy yourselves a decent fan. But they are out of stock because I had to borrow this one from my mum and dad. So fans are expensive and they're out of stock. Air conditioning is also out of stock, or if you can find it, I mean, it's hundreds and thousands of pounds. That's what people are charging because of the demand for air conditioning at the moment, because apparently this is going to be the norm now. It's not just a one-off that we're in like nearly 40 degree heat. It is going to be the norm for the UK. So there you go. And it's not enjoyable. It is not enjoyable. I usually enjoy the lovely hot weather, but as soon as it goes past like 28, 27, 28, I can handle, but anything past that, I'm like, nope. Nope, nope, nope. Unless I'm sitting on the beach sipping cocktails in the shade, then it's all good. So yeah, that was a bit of a rant for today from myself about the summer. But talking about the summer, we had a summer wedding last week. Not we, as in here. It was Taylor Swift and her husband, Travis Kelce. So they got married on Friday last week in Madison Square Gardens, which is like a massive venue in New York. It holds concerts, games, you name it. It's like the equivalent of getting married in Wembley Arena, like hiring out the whole of Wembley Arena to get married in. I mean, but it's Taylor Swift, she could afford to. So apparently they had over 1,000 guests, which included stars from music, Hollywood and sport. So you name it, everyone was there. Like even Graham Norton was there. Graham Norton, Greg James from Radio 1. I mean, are they even that famous worldwide? They are in the UK, but you know. Anyway, so yeah, it was, I mean, the way she did it was really cool because I've not even seen pictures. I've seen a few, but it was like people were seen going in, but you couldn't see what was going on inside because it was all indoors and all kept very secretive. But apparently Graham Norton and Greg James were the only people in the UK that were invited, apparently. But yeah. And it sounds like it was an absolute massive event. And yeah, good luck to Taylor Swift and Travis Kelce. But that's just kind of like made me realise that I need to start planning my own wedding. And I wish I could have 1,000 guests because my guest list at the moment is huge. Not 1,000. So my guest list is huge and I can't afford to have a big wedding like Taylor Swift did. So I'm going to have to cut down numbers. So I'm struggling with the guest list at the moment. And the wedding venues we're looking at are more low-key. That could fit probably like, I don't know, 200 people, not 1,000. So yeah, I wish I had the money like Taylor Swift to splash out on a wedding, but unfortunately I do not. So Taylor Swift, Summertime, there could only be one song I could play after talking about those two things. And seeing as I'm not enjoying the hot summer weather, there's only one song to play. It's Taylor Swift with Cruel Summer.

That was Rose and Bruno Mars with APT. It's a very catchy song. I hated it. I really hated that song. But then my nieces were very into it. And I just kind of like caught on and thought, oh, actually, it's not too bad. And I started liking it. But anyway, some hot news that came out yesterday, which everyone is excited about. So Jay-Z, the legend that is Jay-Z, has announced that he is coming to London for one night only this year on the 4th of September. And he's doing one gig at the Tottenham Hotspur Stadium, White Hart Lane. So he is doing his only gig in London for this whole year in September, the 4th of September. So yeah, if you're a huge Jay-Z fan, make sure you get your tickets. Let me see for all you Jay-Z fans when they go on sale. I'm on Ticketmaster right now. 9th of July, tomorrow. So they go on sale tomorrow at 10 o'clock for priority. And then 10th of July, which is Friday, for general sale. So get yourselves on those computers, laptops, phones, iPads, because you know what? Whenever there's a concert I really want to go to, I line up all my devices and, you know, kind of log in and then see which one picks the ticket up first. And it never works, but that's the only way to do it, right? So excited for that. I am going to try. I'm going to be one of those people. But I thought, in honor of Jay-Z announcing his only date in London this year, he had to be my artist of this week. It is, of course, the wonderful Jay-Z. It's 99 Problems. Enjoy. If you haven't

Beyonce there with Sweet Dreams. Thought I'd get, you know, Jay-Z's wife on, seeing as I played Jay-Z just before that. Hope you're all good and well. It's 24 minutes past 8 on a Wednesday evening. It is the midweek mix-up live on Radio Harrow. Now, today is the first day that we haven't had any World Cup games on. Like, I was so excited. I was like, okay, what's going to be on today? But no, nothing. It's a free day for us. And to be honest, like, if I wasn't coming to Radio Harrow today to do the show, I literally wouldn't have known what to do with myself, because, like, after work, every day, there is a game on, whether it's at 8, 9, 10 o'clock. So, yeah, I was just like, there's nothing on tonight, which is good because I'm here. But, yeah, for all you people who have been watching the World Cup, oh, my God, what are you going to be doing tonight? Seriously. Now, everyone's excited. Everyone is excited after Monday morning's match that England played against Mexico in the world famous Azteca Stadium. I mean, what a game. What a game. I know it was on Monday, but, you know, people are still talking about it. People are like, this is the greatest ever game in English history. There have been loads of really, really good games this World Cup. There really has. I mean, Cape Verde, they stole everyone's hearts. Like, they got so far, no one expected them to. And even, like, yesterday's game was a bit controversial. Argentina versus Egypt. Yeah, there's just been so many controversial games, so many exciting games, like penalty knockouts, you name it. We have had it this World Cup. Now, so this Saturday is when England take on Norway in the quarterfinals. And yeah, this is going to be a big one. This is going to be a big one because, as we all know, Norway's main man, Erling Haaland, is like the one that got them into the quarterfinals. Yeah, so everyone's just going to be scared of him. It's literally going to be Kane versus Haaland. Who's going to come out on top? We don't know. I mean, fingers crossed it's England with Harry Kane. But yeah, nerve-wracking. Very, very nerve-wracking that's going to be. That's at 10 o'clock on Saturday. So make sure you cancel all your other plans. Pubs, I guess, have already been booked out. I'm going to be watching it at home, like in the comfort of my own home. Ordering some pizza, yeah, just having a few drinks with the family and watching it at home. And also make sure you order your pizzas beforehand, because, or any takeaway, because it's going to be really, really busy. We experienced it a couple of weeks ago. They were like, oh, we're busy because everyone's ordering, you know, takeaways for the World Cup, so you're gonna have to wait 2 hours for your pizza. We're like, okay, let's cancel that. So yeah, there you go. So yeah, all that's going on. Saturday is going to be really exciting. We've got the first quarterfinal tomorrow, France versus Morocco. That's going to be a good one as well. Morocco doing really, really well. So yeah, it's all kicking off. It is all kicking off the later stages of the World Cup. but yeah, talking about the World Cup, I thought, you know what, I have to play a song for England because they've done amazingly well. It's been very, very tense. So I'm going to play you a song I haven't heard for a while. It is World Cup related. It was released in 1998, the infamous World Cup where David Beckham got sent off against Argentina. It is, you know which one I'm talking about, Vindaloo, Fat Liz. It's my guilty pleasure of the week because it has to be. And I just want to give you a bit of background to how this song came about. Why is it called Vindaloo? So it was written by Fat Liz. It's named Vindaloo because it was written as a drunken, tongue-in-cheek parody of lads culture and the traditional British post-pop tradition of eating a curry. So you all go out for a pint and then a curry. That's like the British thing to do. You're watching the football at the same time. And the song is just like a bit of like a Mickey take on the macho aggressive behaviour of football fans who boast about their pint and curries while going to the football. So that's how it all started. And I thought, you know what? This is going to be my guilty pleasure of the week. Haven't heard it this World Cup. So I'd get it on for you and for the whole of England. Good luck on Saturday against Norway. Here's Fat Liz with Vindaloo.

0: Oh, what a dramatic ending. Ray with Where Is My Husband? I hope she found him. Because I think a lot of husbands are going missing this June and July. They've been missing since like mid-June. They'll be back again 20th of July, because during that period, they've all been like going to the pubs to watch the World Cup, like I was talking about earlier. So if your husbands are missing, they'll be back soon. Just enjoy your time by yourself. Have a bit of mean time. Have a bit of girly time. Just do your thing. And then, yeah, they'll come calling back. Don't you worry. It's 36 minutes past 8 on your Wednesday evening. It is the midweek mix-up. But coming up straight after me at 9 o'clock, we have got the Harrow Today Show. This show is jam-packed with stuff you're going to love. It's got Wednesday Wellbeing. It has got quizzes, loads of talk topics. It has got all your favourite songs. And the best thing is that all you lovely listeners can get involved. You could send us a text. When I say text, I mean WhatsApp. You can send us a WhatsApp message or give us a phone call on 0208 869 3959. 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So give us a call, a message, WhatsApp, whatever you want. Get in touch, request your favourite song, take part in our quiz or any of our talk topics. We will be waiting, and that's coming up at 9 o'clock this evening. But right now, here's a bit of Burna Boy and Stormzy. It's Real Life.
1: It ain't like you hearing it and it's like moving you. You know, music is, and the music you're making is life, and it's like new life. It's important for me to understand the state of mind and the life you live. And where you're at right now.

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You said, how could you be so blind, babe? You just follow your dreams, you're gonna live your life. I'll give you something to believe in. I'm

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You said, how could you be so blind, babe? You just follow your dreams and you live your life. I'll give you something to believe.

Dua Lipa there with Be The One. Hope you enjoyed that one. It's 8:45 on a Wednesday evening on the Midweek Mix Up live on Radio Harrow. Now, got a bit of a movie news for you. Now, Toy Story 5, yes, 5, is out in the cinemas. And I've heard a few mixed reviews about it. Where shall I start? So I've not seen it myself and I love Toy Story. I've loved all the Toy Stories. And I do want to see this one, but I've heard a few friends taking their kids and they've said it's not as good as the first, second and third. Fourth wasn't all that. Well, I loved it though, really. But yeah, 5 isn't as good as 1, 2 and 3, basically, which is to be expected, because if you have a series of films that have that many in there, in the kind of franchise, then, you know, they got to get boring, aren't they? But this one is particularly about children nowadays not playing with their toys like they should be. They are all stuck to their devices, iPads, phones, gaming, etc. Basically, it's all screen-based. And, you know, the actual toys like Buzz and Woody and Jessie, etc., they're all being left out. So that's what the story is about. One of my friends said she cried watching the film. Another one said she got a bit like, oh, this is not the original.

0: original Toy Story, so she wasn't a fan of it, but other people were. So yeah, so it's a modern day Toy Story. So I'm definitely going to watch that one, but that was a movie recommendation I had from a friend, so I thought I'd pass that on. But talking about, like, you know, screen time and kids not playing with toys, etc., I've got the perfect song. It's Virtual Insanity. It's Jamiroquai.
1: What we're living in, let me tell ya. And it's a world that man can eat at all, when things are big that should be small.

taken you back in time with Sonik, and it feels so good. It reminds me of when I was at school, showing my age there, and like it's very appropriate for right now because I'm sitting in an air-conditioned studio, so it did feel good. And I'm sure everyone in the studio is feeling the same. We've got our lovely Wednesday night volunteers. They're going to be doing the Harrow Today show coming up in about 6 minutes' time. And we've got loads coming up on the show. We have got, we're talking allergies because it's summertime. And I'm sure we're going to mention hay fever, which is a summertime kind of allergy. We're going to be talking about brands that no longer exist and also what to wear in this weather. Like, what do you wear in hot weather? That's a good topic. I'm sure we could squeeze in like what to wear at bedtime as well in this weather. So, yeah, if you guys want to take part in any of those talk topics, you can do. The number to call is 0208 869 3959. You could also WhatsApp us on that number. You could email studio@radioharrow.org or find us on Instagram or X. It's at Radio Harrow. But right now, I'm going to leave you with the last song of the midweek mix-up. And like I said, after me, we've got the Harrow Today show with our lovely Wednesday night volunteers who are all in the studio right now. Give us a round. Yes, there's loads of us here today, so it's going to be a fun, jam-packed show. So make sure you stay tuned. But this is an absolute classic. I know one person in the studio that's going to love this song. Looking at you, Stu. So yeah, this is Children, Robert Miles.

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15: Good evening. It's 9 p.m. on Wednesday, 8th of July. I'm Sariko Nadkut, and here's your latest headlines on Radio Harrow. US President Donald Trump's hinted there could be more strikes on the way for Iran, saying a ceasefire between the two countries is over, following a night of tit-for-tat attacks between the two countries. At a NATO meeting in Turkey, he's talked up what he calls his tremendous success.
16: They had leaders, they're gone, and they had another set of leaders, they're gone. Now they have another set of leaders, they may be gone. Who knows? And you know what? I may be gone too, because I'm their number one target. Because they're scum, that's the way they act. But I'm doing what's right for the world.
15: Here in the UK, the only Labour MP thought to be a viable challenger to Andy Burnham in the race to become Prime Minister has confirmed he won't run. Former Defence Minister Al Khan says he'll be backing the former Manchester Mayor.
17: The time right now is not for a contest. I think we've all got to get on the boat and row in the same direction if we're going to make the next 2 to 3 years count, and I'm pretty confident we can.
15: Candidates have until next Wednesday to secure the backing of 81 fellow MPs. Mr. Burnham's expected to be the only one and become Labour leader next Friday. In local news, plans to demolish a hospital building and former ambulance station in Wembley to make way for more than 100 homes were first approved, then rejected and ultimately deferred, all within a 15-minute period. At the chaotic planning committee meeting, the housing scheme which was initially approved was then deferred after learning that one of the councillors who voted in favour of the scheme, Councillor Iftikhar Ahmed, had not been present for the full discussion. According to the constitution, not being present for the entirety of the review means a member is not permitted to vote. The decision was ultimately taken to defer the planning application until a later date. And in sport, British wildcard Arthur Ferry has made history by booking his place in the semi-finals at Wimbledon. He was ranked 114th in the world before the tournament started, but outplayed ninth seed Flavio Cabolli in straight sets. The 23-year-old Briton won his match in front of the Queen, who was watching in the Royal Box.
18: I mean, it's obviously an honour to play in front of her, and great to meet her. She had some really kind words for me at the end as well. Playing in front of tennis legends and now the Queen. So it's special. Yeah.
15: Ferry will face Alexander Zverev next. That's the latest. It's 3 minutes past nine, and it's time for Harrow Today.
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2: 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Lots coming up. We'll be talking about allergies. Of course, it is that kind of thing during the summer. Music from the Sweet. We've got Frozen Orange Juice coming up. We've got Hannah Grahams as well. Cold as Ice coming up as well. If you want to get involved on WhatsApp, 0288 869 3959 or email studio@radioharrow.org. What are your favourite brands? 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Lots to come in the next hour. 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

0: Radio Harrow on a Wednesday. It's Harrow Today, and as it is, the summer you may not or may or no, I'm sure you probably do. A lot of allergies going around. So, like, you know, hay fever or anything else. Squeaky chair. Yeah, anyone got any sort of allergies or suffer from anything?
1: Not allergies, but I suffer from really bad heat rash, which it's not nice, though.
0: Okay. So the way we like to start a show off is us doing that. We do like a Wednesday well-being to kind of get the mood going. I have like a sort of a theme or a subject to start the show off with. So as there is summer and allergy thing going on, we could say, like, what allergy are we today?
1: Mm-hmm. Yes.
0: Which I think is a good one. Annie.
1: What allergy am I today?
0: What are you feeling?
1: I feel like I'm feeling like hay fever.
0: Yes.
1: You know, hay fever has like a sudden attack.
0: Yeah.
1: That's how this week is feeling for me, because I've had some bad news, which was a sudden attack.
0: Right.
1: But hopefully it'll get better. And you know, with hay fever, like, it hits and then you take medication and it gets better. Yeah. So I feel like I'm feeling a bit like hay fever today. Not that I suffer from it. So I don't know if anybody does in the room. I feel sorry for people who suffer from hay fever.
0: Yeah, bad.
1: Yeah. But that's me. Hay fever, that's what I feel like today's too.
0: Okay. Yes. Ollie?
2: I was going to say hay fever, but now I thought we'll have one. I'm going to say World Cup fever.
0: I like that.
1: That's very World Cup good. Fever, yeah. What team are you supporting, Ollie?
2: England.
1: Yes. <That's>
0: Anyone else? The other team you're supporting? Ollie?
2: Are they?
0: You supporting any other team apart from England?
2: Just England. England all the way.
0: Okay, cool. Fingers crossed. Yes. Tim?
3: I'm allergic to work. But I was going to say, I don't... Luckily, I don't suffer from hay fever or anything like that. Sometimes if the pollen count's very high, I might get a little bit...
1: Sniffly.
0: Yeah.
3: But this is interesting. This is an allergen. Amongst the grasses that can cause allergies, there's one called, you know, different types of grass. There's one called Timothy.
1: So
3: I could say I'm that if I was to be an allergen. So
1: yeah. I knew I was allergic to you, Tim.
3: I'm infectious.
1: Yeah. And you, Stu, what are you feeling?
0: I'm going to go with dust, because there's obviously a lot of it around.
1: Yes.
0: Dust, everyone does actually, dust, yeah, and that dust, kind of thing.
3: Yeah, I used to get that.
0: Yeah.
1: Oh, my God, doesn't it just settle on your car or whatever? Yeah. Like, I've cleaned my car three times this week, and just no point, literally.
0: Yeah. I think it could be maybe the sort of dust from the desert, maybe.
1: Yeah,
0: it's
1: the sand. Very true,
0: It blows over sometimes.
1: Yes.
0: So, yeah, we're all feeling a bit sort of dusty, hay fevery, and football-y.
1: Love that.
0: So, yes. So stay tuned. We've got lots more coming up, including a game, of course, Hanagrams, and more music as well. On Wednesday's Harrow Today, this is Blockbuster by Sweet.

0: Song from back in the 70s, Blockbuster and by Sweet. And of course, we have more music on the way. And of course, what are your favourite brands that's coming up as well? But I'm going to do a quiz this week, which is Hannagrams. And funnily enough, Hannah is here.
1: Hey!
0: Hello! You okay?
1: Yes, I'm very well. Yourself?
0: All right, thank you. Just a bit hot.
1: Hot.
0: So that's nice. It's aircon in the studio.
1: It's lovely. This is the coolest I've felt in days.
0: I know.
1: Oh, okay. So the premise of Hannagrams is I'm going to give you a list of letters.
0: Yes.
1: And you guys are going to work out what word
0: Ooh.
1: I'm trying to spell out.
0: Okay.
1: Yeah? Okay. Are we ready?
2: Yeah.
0: Mm-hmm.
1: Okay. I've actually chosen two words today.
0: Two words?
1: Yeah, because I feel like I've kept it quite simple and easy.
0: Okay.
1: Okay. Cool. The first word. First letter, H. Ooh. Second letter, C. Third letter, E.
2: E.
1: E.
0: E.
1: Fourth, B.
0: Mm-hmm.
1: Fifth, A.
0: Quite a short word.
1: Hmm.
0: H-E-E-B-A.
1: Yeah. So I'm going to say that, read it out again, and then I'm going to give you the second word, and then we're going to play a song, and then we can come back for the answers.
3: Are these two words like together?
1: No. Completely separate. Okay. So the first was H-C-E-B-A.
0: Yep.
1: The second...
3: Did you say H-C-E-B-A?
1: H-C-E-B-A.
0: Yep.
1: And the second word spelt out is R-U-M-M-E-S. That's R-U-M-M-E-S. 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

0: Ice Tea there, and that is The Lane on Radio Harrow today. So, Hannah, of course, with Hannah Grams.
1: Yes, okay.
0: How do we all do?
1: So, I'm going to read out the letters again, then I'm going to give you the answer, and then I'm going to get a yell from each person that got it right. Ooh. Okay, so, the first word, the letters were H-C-E-B-A, which spells
0: beach.
1: Woo! So hands up in the air for who got beach. 1, 2, 3, 4. Okay, fantastic. Yep. And then the second word, it was R-U-M-M-E-S, spells
0: summer.
1: Beach and summer, two very apt words for this time of year, I think.
0: Did you all get that?
1: I think most people in the studio.
0: Yeah.
2: Yeah.
0: Cool.
1: So, yeah. Well done.
0: Thank you very much. More chat, more tunes coming up. In the meantime, a very apt song for this kind of weather, although alternative song for this kind of weather. This is Foreigner and Cold as Ice. Radio Harrow, Harrow today, 0288693959. Let us know what you're up to on WhatsApp.

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1: Foreigner, Cold as Ice on Radio Harrow, which I think we all like to feel a bit colder
2: 100%.
1: Than what it is at the moment.
2: Yes.
1: Or cooler, rather. So a feature we didn't do last week was talk about brands that are no longer around. So we're going to talk about it tonight's show.
2: Mm-hmm.
1: Peter?
3: Yes, sorry about that. Been trying to push buttons today.
1: That's
3: not
1: okay.
3: Very successfully.
1: Not pushing my buttons.
3: Well, we played them earlier, didn't we?
1: Yes.
3: Played Sweet and Blockbuster.
1: Yes.
3: I mean, if you're a kid of the 70s, 80s, I'm not quite sure. I think it was the 80s, wasn't it? The VHS boom.
1: Blockbusters, yes.
3: Yeah, Friday night going down, hiring out
1: DVD.
3: A video.
1: Yeah.
3: DVD. Well, that was that was a bit later, wasn't it?
1: Probably. Yes, it was, yes.
3: It's getting the VHS and hoping you didn't have the one that was worn out.
1: No. And they normally used to, they'd come back to the shop and they're not rewound.
3: Yeah.
1: Half rewound.
2: Didn't you get fined if it wasn't wound up? Didn't you have to rewind it to the beginning and then if you didn't, you would get a fine?
1: Maybe.
3: Ooh, I don't know about that. Yeah, it sounds plausible though.
1: Yeah.
2: I think I remember that.
1: Yeah. Wouldn't be surprised.
3: I always remember though, just worrying that it would get a dodgy picture or something, or somebody had held it, you know, because if you hold it on pause, it used to stretch the tape.
2: Oh.
3: So it got all out. So, you know, some bits that got replayed a lot used to be very stretched.
2: Yeah. Oh. Interesting.
3: So that was mine.
1: Yeah. Annie?
2: Woolworths.
1: Yeah, wow.
2: Do you remember when you used to go to Woolworths and legit just take the penny sweets because you didn't care and you'd eat them, pick a mix, and you just go around and eat them.
1: Yeah.
2: That was me, definitely.
3: Pick a mix,
2: and nobody cared in Woolworths.
1: Yeah.
2: And you used to get everything you needed, the stationery, your mum would get her shopping. There was one in Kingsbury, I think, that we used to go to a lot. And my mum actually used to work in Woolworths where she used to play like her records, so she used to love it. But yeah, that's a brand that I think that should come back. But it never will. Sad times.
1: Oh.
2: So that's my brand, Woolworths.
3: You used to get everything though in Woolworths, didn't
2: 100%.
3: You?
2: 100%. Everything.
3: I mean, anything you wanted was in there.
2: Please. Christmas wrapping. That was the best place to go to get Christmas wrapping.
3: My first transistor radio. Was
2: it from Woolworths?
3: Yes, from Woolworths. Aww. It was bought as a birthday present by my mum and dad for me, and I used to take it to bed.
2: Oh.
3: That's what I used to be doing, Mum. Listening to it's when I first heard The Hitchhiker's Guide to the Galaxy.
2: I don't think I should admit this, but I'm going to tell you a story about Woolworths. So I stole a pen from Woolworths when I was a child. One of them, I don't know if you remember, but you used to get those pens that were like multicoloured.
3: Oh, yeah. Teacher's pen.
2: Yeah, one of those. Yeah. So I stole one of those from Woolworths and I got it home.
1: It was you.
2: It was me. And then my mum was like, I didn't buy this. My mum was like, I didn't buy this. Where did it come from? I was like, oh, I just picked it up, Mum. She marched me back to Woolworths and I had to give it back to them. So, Frog
3: well
2: marched me back to Woolworths.
3: That was more embarrassing, though, wasn't it, being frog marked?
2: Yeah. That my mum found it out. The fact that she made me give it back, I was like, oh, my gosh. Yeah, that's my story about Woolworths.
3: So you can't be claimed, you can't be blamed even for the closure of Woolworths because of that.
1: No. Do you remember MySpace? Oh, it's all for
3: MySpace. Well, a website.
1: Yes.
3: Yeah.
1: You sort of have like all kinds of stuff.
4: I think I come up and I wouldn't say that don't exist anymore, but they're quite aware of now these days. One of them being Wimpy.
1: Wimpy.
2: Are they still around? Yeah.
4: They don't really see many of them.
2: No, I think there's like one or two around, but they're still definitely around.
4: Another one, HMV.
2: Oh, yeah.
3: Oh, yeah. We were chatting about this the other day, how much I miss those record stores and going.
1: There was one called Our Price, I remember.
3: Our Price? Virgin Mega Stores?
1: Yes, Virgin Mega Stores, yeah.
2: But what do you think about, like, brands that were iconic but then renamed? So, when I was growing up, we had Opal Fruits, which is now Starburst. I don't know what that's
3: called. I mean, why did they do that?
2: And then there was the... so this was my mum's era. She used to eat a Marathon. We definitely eat Snickers.
1: Snickers, yes.
3: Oh, Marathon. A Marathon a day.
2: I know.
3: Yeah.
2: But I think that why do they do these things? Like, why do they rebrand stuff like that? Like, Starburst does not need to be... Like, Opal Fruits was beautiful, I think, in my opinion. What do you guys think?
3: I totally agree. I mean, I think it's this classic commercialization across the planet.
2: Yeah.
3: Isn't it? They just want to homogenize everything.
2: Yeah, that's true.
3: And you end up with this homogenized slop, frankly. I tell you, hey, what about Tyrek? Do you remember Tyrek?
1: No.
3: No, you don't remember the Tyrek?
2: Oh, my God, I remember Tyrek. Yeah.
1: Tyrek.
3: Tyrek.
1: Yeah. Yes.
3: Sorry.
1: Sorry.
3: You see, this is why Tyrek, I haven't got a programme of my own now. My addiction is, as I said earlier, Tyrek.
2: There's so many. Yeah, there's also Jane Norman. Yeah. Does anybody remember Jane Norman? Oh, my God, that was amazing.
1: CNA?
2: CNA. Yes.
1: They moved abroad, didn't they?
2: BHS.
3: They are. BHS. If you go to Spain, there's still CNA.
2: No, there isn't. There is there?
3: Yeah.
1: Wow.
3: Well, it's whether it's the same company or probably a bought out version, but it does have the same branding.
1: Speaking of Woolworths, I think Woolworths went to Australia. They kind of had like a shop. They've got a shop there. Not similar to what we have. I think they're totally different.
2: But they have Woolworths. A Woolworths there.
5: Yeah. When I went to Australia, everyone's like, oh, we'll just go Woolworths. I was like, oh my God, Woolworths.
1: Yeah.
5: But.
2: It wasn't.
5: It's basically a Tesco.
2: Yes. No. They don't have the pick and mix then.
5: They don't have
2: the guide. No.
1: Big disappointment.
2: Yeah.
1: Because you can take a photo. This is Woolworths.
2: There was so many. There wasn't a Comet. I'm sure there was a Comet.
1: Yeah.
2: That's died a death.
3: Comet Ditson's.
1: Ditson.
3: Are Ditson's still around?
2: No.
3: Ditson's used to be around.
2: Curry's is the only one that's around, isn't it?
3: Really?
2: What's the other one?
3: Coffin Warehouse.
2: Coffin Warehouse.
1: Yes. Remember that.
3: Matt Means used to go down there. I mean, I didn't particularly like it, but it was useful if you wanted to get bits and pieces.
1: Yeah, electronic stuff. Yeah,
3: yeah. Mm. It was good.
2: So, where does everybody buy stuff now? Is it all online? Do you think?
1: All online, I think. Maybe.
2: Yeah.
1: I mean, a lot of people still obviously go to the shops physically, but a lot of people don't.
3: Well, you can't. I mean, CDs, you have to get that online, really, don't you? I mean,
1: I buy a lot of mine online.
3: Yeah.
2: Does anybody use CDs anymore?
1: I do.
3: Well, yeah, I like CDs.
1: Just tune into my show.
3: Tim does, Tim's I know, show. Yeah.
2: I haven't used a CD in years.
3: But I digitise it and I use that when we come here and digitise it. But there's something tangible, isn't it? You've got to touch and feel. I mean, I miss the records.
2: Oh,
1: they've come back, though.
3: Yeah. Not the quality but the CDs.
2: No, but records
3: better,
2: are coming back, though. They are making a comeback. Vinyls.
3: They're an art form, though, aren't they? Yeah. You got a 12-inch and you used to go down to the record shop and you pick up a record. You know,
2: I love
3: you might have been saving for it. You know, go down on the bus, get it. And the artwork, it was big. It was tangible. It often had, you know, fold-out posters and things like that. But it meant something, didn't it? Yeah, Tim, you think so?
6: Talking records,
3: in
6: Bond Street, next to Bond Street Station, there's an HMV there.
3: Still?
6: Still.
3: Ah.
6: And they have a huge selection of vinyls.
3: Do they?
6: I popped in there the other day.
3: Really?
6: And there were more people looking at vinyls than CDs.
2: Mm.
6: Wow. It was really, really quite strange.
3: Mm. So that's just off the Jubilee line, isn't it?
2: Yeah.
3: It's not far from here.
1: Do you remember the mini-disc craze?
3: Oh, I've got mini discs.
1: Yeah, I've got some at home. Yeah.
2: No. So tell me this: if you like something tangible, do you buy books or do you use a Kindle?
3: I do buy books. In fact, my daughter bought me a book recently for my birthday.
2: That's good.
3: Yeah. I use a Kindle on holiday, but
2: I love the feel of a good book.
3: Yeah.
1: I don't really read books. I mean, I wouldn't read a Kindle. I don't really. Maybe not the time to read books. I think. But yeah.
3: But there's something kinesthetic, isn't there, about holding that book and turning pages. Yeah. And
2: there's so many brands that have gone. It's quite sad, actually. But it will always be Opal Fruits to me, I have to say.
1: Yeah. Opal Fruits.
2: Yes.
1: And a Mars. No, what was it? Not Snickers.
2: Snickers Marathon.
3: Marathon.
2: Yeah.
1: Back in the day. Okay, more chat and songs on the next half hour. We've got Velvet Underground, Cool It Down.

0: Cool It Down, the Velvet Underground on Radio Harrow. Wednesday is Harrow Today. So plot twist we're going to talk about now. Soaps, are they real or are they life? That's kind of the same thing, isn't it? Real or life?
1: Oh. Well, it depends what soap you're talking about.
0: Fake or not fake?
1: Well, so the reason why we brought this up is because Hannah learned that someone who plays... So if you watch EastEnders... used to, not anymore. Okay, I love EastEnders. But there's a character in there called... Old Nutty.
0: Squeeze that one in.
1: Priya, who's in there, she's like a mum of two kids who are teenagers. Mm. But Hannah learned that the girl who plays her daughter, who's supposed to be 16, is actually aged 30. 30 in real life.
2: Does what? She look 16?
1: I think she does. I think she does look 16.
2: I'm going to have to Google her.
1: But so it's mad. Like, Avani is the girl's name in the character.
3: And she's,
1: she's supposed to be 16, but she's actually 30.
3: She's 30.
1: Yeah. Which is wild.
2: Does she...
3: Is this in the show or in real life?
1: So she's 30 in real life, yeah. But she's playing a 16-year-old. So it's like a weird. Now that I know this fact, it's also really affecting me now.
2: in EastEnders, like, does she play a 16-year-old well?
1: Yeah, I think she does really well.
2: That's the main thing, though, isn't it?
1: Yeah, like, she's a great actress.
2: That's the whole point of an actress.
1: It's made them a better act. She's gone up in my estimation as an actress.
2: Yeah.
1: 100%.
2: Because you're like, wow, she could play a 16-year-old.
1: But then, you do get characters in there that have been there for yonks, right?
2: Yeah.
1: And are like, probably not playing their age.
2: Yeah.
1: Like, I don't know how old the guy who plays Phil Mitchell is. Steve McFadden.
2: He must be 60 at least.
1: No, but I think he's... Like, didn't he have a big birthday in EastEnders recently and he turned...
3: 60.
1: I think he turned
3: 50 or 60.
1: I think he turned 60 or something.
2: Oh, yes.
1: But so then I think he's older, though.
2: In real life?
1: In real life, I think Steve McFadden is a lot older. Steve McFadden's Phil Mitchell.
0: Phil Mitchell. Yeah.
2: Phil Mitchell.
4: Phil, all right, love.
1: That's him. That's him.
0: Yeah.
2: Phil Mitchell, yeah. He's been there.
0: Iconic character. So I think he's been there from the start.
1: Well, I don't think he's been there as long as Ian.
2: Ian Veal.
0: No, very true.
1: He's 67.
0: There we go.
2: 67?
0: Nearly 70.
2: Yeah. Oh, my God.
1: Wild, isn't it?
2: But he's a good actor, though.
1: He's an amazing actor. Yeah, honestly, his storylines these last few weeks... So if we're like, this last year, he's been next level. He's been like Oscar-winning worthy. Like, the man deserves an Oscar.
2: Yeah, he's really good.
1: He is
2: really, really good. He was one of my favourite characters when I used to watch it, but...
0: Tim 67.
2: Yeah, so talking about soaps, right? So, like, what was my point? So, you know, how it gets mixed up with reality versus fake, right? It's like some of the storylines they portray are really good because it reflects real life and real life issues and stuff.
1: Yeah.
2: You know, like you had Nigel's dementia, which was really
1: amazing.
2: Sad,
1: all
2: that kind of thing. So you had, when I used to watch it, Stacey's mental issues and bipolar and all of that.
1: Yeah.
2: So that's really good and educational. But then you get like those unrealistic storylines where everyone has slept with each other.
1: I know.
2: In the whole square.
1: This week in EastEnders is a really
2: bad example.
1: And they're all related.
2: There's
1: been a weird stalker storyline. Who's this woman who's kidnapped some honey and it's just really
3: a
1: mess.
3: Bee is
1: her name, the crazy woman's name, and she's kidnapped
2: honey.
1: A woman called Honey.
2: that is just made
1: because she was jealous of her husband. It's just very this whole week has been so far fetched. And Max, at the same time, has been having an affair with Priya.
3: Did you hear the name of B?
1: Whilst getting married to Cindy, who's also technically like the Max's kids are. Cindy's the mother of Max's kids.
0: There's no flash forward for Max again.
5: hasn't Max literally slept with
1: every single person? And also, how he's not even that attractive.
5: Like, also, like, you know what I don't like about soaps is someone dies and then 10 years later they come back.
1: Cindy died and she's back.
2: Dirty Den died. He came back.
3: Then
0: he died again.
3: I'm hearing rumors of Bonnie and Roxy coming back.
1: No, they die. But then actually, the daughter Amy's been looking at photos of Roxy recently, so maybe are they leading up to this? You never know.
2: That's what I mean. There's one side which is really like truthful and educational, then there's this whole other side.
1: But I think you need both. That's the thing.
2: But it's
1: good
2: far the other way. Yeah.
1: This week has been the worst example of the worst bits of EastEnders. Like this week's been absolute trash. Like this last week has just been like as bad as Love Island.
2: But like, did you ever watch back in the day a programme called Sunset Beach on Channel 5?
1: Oh, I remember it, but I never watched it because it was too trash.
2: Oh my god. I was addicted to it, and in the end, when it finished, it was just a dream of some lady. She woke up and she had dreamt the whole 5-10 years or whatever.
1: Oh, imagine if EastEnders, if

0: who's Max going to be marrying? Who's he marrying? And it turns out it's going to be Cindy.
1: Oh, is it?
0: Whilst he's having an affair with Priya. And that makes sense of the other woman in his bed in that New Year's 2027.
1: But
0: now what happens for the next 6 months? Because, like, that's it. Like, we know.
1: They could
2: guessing.
1: But they could change it.
0: Maybe.
1: Yeah. It could be someone else.
0: Oh, who knows? God. This is why we keep watching, because they keep doing stuff like this. Max is, so she's technically his what would you call her, your daughter's mother-in-law? What
3: Cindy.
0: Is that to you? Is
3: your daughter's
0: Cindy?
3: Mother-in-law,
0: so he's
3: Cindy.
0: So he's basically getting with his daughter's mother-in-law. So it's like, I feel sorry for her because her dad is with her mother-in-law.
3: Oh my God, no.
0: Like, weird, right? Like, it's weird. Yeah. It's weird.
3: No, that's what I mean. Like,
0: and their kids will be calling grandma and grand, like, oh, yeah. Like, what?
4: This is why you don't watch soaps.
0: But then it's people watching Love Island, because I feel like that's worse.
3: Just as bad.
0: That's just as bad. I don't watch it, but it keeps coming up on my socials, and I'm like, what is going on in this show?
3: I watched it just, you know, when there was a big hype about it, and I was like, oh, I need to see what everyone's talking about. I lasted 10 minutes. I was like, I've wasted 10 minutes of my life when I could have been something.
0: I know.
2: Outrageous.
0: Yeah. Outrageous.
2: Yeah. Okay. We continue with another classic. This is On the Beach by Chris Rea. Just a couple of hellos to Amy, Daniel, and Barnaby, and also to Debbie listening in Harrow. Stay tuned.

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0: 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Now, of course, as it is summer period, some people find it hard what to wear.
1: Or what not to wear.
0: Mm. Exactly.
1: So, I was saying to everyone before the start of the show that I have a pet hate of men walking around with no shirt on.
2: Oh.
1: And then there's levels to it as well.
3: Mm.
1: So I don't know if you guys do this.
3: I don't do it. No.
1: Okay, fine.
3: I wouldn't want to offend people.
1: No.
2: My neighbour is the worst for it. He is always topless. And and he's always in the garden because obviously...
1: Oh, that's okay.
2: No. But he will go to the shops with it.
1: Oh, no. That's not okay.
2: He does it all the time. And granted, I have to say, he does have a very good body. He works hard at his body, right? But sometimes you just have to be like, listen, just put a shirt on. It's too early for this.
1: I don't understand why people would do it. Like, imagine I left the house with no top on. The police would be called.
2: Yes, you would. Actually, in certain states in the US, you can walk around topless if you wanted to as a woman.
1: Really? As a woman?
2: As a woman, you can. But still quite weird.
1: So the levels are like shirtless like that man.
2: Yeah.
3: Mm-hmm.
1: Then if you have sunburn, I'm really offended. You haven't even taken any care in like sunblocking your skin. Then third, if you have a beer can in your hand and walk in the streets with a shirt off, and then they have their shirt over their shoulder or tucked in their back pocket, like it actually makes me want to be physically sick. Like it's like, I just cannot. It's so gross.
3: It's not a good
1: and disgusting.
3: Look. Yeah.
1: And then, those are my levels.
2: Oh, no.
1: Yeah, and I just think it's uncouth. Maybe I'm a snob. But
2: but the thing is, how can you? You do feel for them because they're normally working out in the heat, and you know they're very warm. And yeah. I mean, I'm not excusing the beer can, but fair enough. Like if you're,
1: I do think, and I was actually having this conversation with someone today. In fact, if you wear a baggy t-shirt or baggy clothes, it's actually much cooler than wearing like what I'm wearing now, which is just like a standard vest top.
2: Yeah.
1: Like I think baggy clothes are.
2: Because they allow the air to flow.
1: There is like etiquette. Like I saw a woman walk down the road in a bikini top and I just think there's no need.
2: In a bikini top?
1: Yeah. Wow. So she had a skirt on and a bikini top. And I'm like, really? I know it's warm. Is it like in Spain, in Asia?
2: Yeah.
1: No one walks around like that. It's just like we've got a heat wave, so everyone must get their skin out.
2: But it's because we don't know how to handle it. Our clothes are not made for this. I mean, how many
1: fair
2: scarves
1: polyester.
2: Do you have?
0: I've even seen people wearing with coats on in this weather.
1: What? Like, that was also another ick of mine. Wow. Teenage boys in puffer jackets in this weather.
0: Yeah,
1: like, true. You smell under there. Yeah. Like, I hope your mother's bought you deodorant because you stink.
2: That is a pet peeve. Look, I know, you can get cheap deodorant from Aldi, Lidl, whatever, they're a pound. Like, please. This is a public service announcement. If you are on the tube at any time in the next couple of days, please put on some deodorant. I know I stink of BO today, but please. Thanks, Tim.
1: There is a difference from day smell to smell. There are people that smell.
2: It's just
1: so disrespectful to everybody else, let alone yourself. You're disrespecting yourself.
3: Take some extra spray cans with you.
1: Yeah, just spritz somebody.
3: Offer them. Excuse me, I wonder if you'd be interested in this product because you stink.
1: It's true. So how do you say, I would like you guys, if I ever came in and I stank, I'd like you to say, here, let me spritz you.
2: You know what? I've done that on the tube before. I have literally got a can out and started spraying myself, but it wasn't me because there was somebody else and I just started spraying the air because it was making me physically sick. Like I was going to throw up. That's why.
1: Ty and I go to this running club, right? And we just do like little runs. And then there's this guy that's always at these run clubs as well, but he reeks. And we've named him. We're bullies. We call him Bobby Orange.
2: Bobby Orange!
1: B.O. And Ty's like, Bobby Orange is here. I'm like, I can smell him.
3: I mean, if you don't want perfume, Febreze is always a good tip.
2: Yeah. Febreze, anything.
3: Febreze is brilliant.
1: Febreze, just lather yourself.
2: Spray something.
1: There really is no excuse. Like, literally, Imperial Leather, under the armpits.
2: There is a medical condition. People do have excess sweating.
1: I do not believe this many people have that condition. No.
2: But I think it's not even fresh sweat. It's when you haven't showered.
1: This is what I'm saying. Yeah. Like, boring. I smell. Yeah. We all probably smell. We've been out all day in 30-something degree heat.
3: Mm.
1: Do we smell?
2: No.
1: No. And like a teenage boy's bedroom.
2: Yeah, not in public, please.
1: Yeah, so please do cater clothes. Like, don't wear puffer jackets. Yeah. Like, you're going to stink.
2: And wear deodorant. And
1: change your underwear.
3: I feel for people, though, who say they're working out on the road and they've got to wear some kind of uniform. Yes,
1: I do feel.
3: Or police officers.
1: And school kids that have to wear blazers.
3: Wait, yeah.
2: Do you know what happened?
1: Wearing a blazer.
2: In Kingsbury today, the track got onto fire. And firefighters were called, and they were in there protecting in this heat. That was bad. I felt sorry for them.
3: Very uncomfortable. Yeah.
1: Yeah. No, like fire services there. Yeah. Because if you look at like Australia, I think their uniforms are completely different.
2: Yeah.
1: And I think you are correct. I think in Australia, everything's like cotton and linen and this, that and the other. And we're like polyester. Like if we walk down the road, we'll probably have a fire.
2: Yeah,
1: everything's made of plastic.
2: Our houses are made to keep in the heat. Our clothes are meant to keep in the heat. Everything. Our cars are meant to keep in the heat.
3: Yeah, this is true.
1: So I do understand why people are naked, but also chafing, absolutely not. You chafe if you're naked. Not exciting for anybody.
3: How about people? There's something that I've seen a lot of, not so much in this hot weather, but people going out in their dressing gowns to go to the
1: shop. Don't even get me started. I can't. If I see a fluffy slipper, a dressing gown, I'm just like, you're lazy.
0: In this weather.
1: Get dressed.
3: Yeah.
1: I just don't understand it. I just think
3: I don't get that.
1: I'm a snob. I am. Sorry. I just think, again, uncouth.
2: Do you ever go to PJ, go to breakfast on a hotel, like say if you're on holiday in your PJs?
1: Oh, it really depends on the type of hotel. Like if it's a spa,
2: if it's
1: like
2: a bougie one.
1: Yeah, no. No, have I done that though? No.
2: 100%.
1: But I think some hotels you can.
2: Yeah.
1: Because that's the vibe of the hotel.
2: Yeah.
1: But some of the, like if it's like a spa hotel, yeah.
2: You get dressed.
1: But I'm not saying that I get dressed for the day for breakfast because sometimes you literally roll out of bed just to get the breakfast.
2: But you won't go down in your PJs.
1: I won't go down in my PJs. I think my mum's like done something to me growing up.
3: Mm-hmm.
1: Yeah. No. But loads of people do. People go in their dressing gown. Well, their slippers at least. No.
3: Yeah, it's very strange. It's a thing.
1: Yeah, it's a thing. Mainly up to north.
3: Is it a Northern thing?
1: It's a Northern thing.
2: Oh. Nah, mate. When I've seen people in Harrow Tesco walking around in their things.
1: Harrow Council, if you're listening, this is also a public service announcement. Please, please, please, can we do something about the town centre? Thank you. Please, thank you.
2: Like what? Clean it up?
1: Yeah.
2: Yeah.
1: Maybe employ some people. Sweepers. You know those people that we used to have on the street?
3: Oh, well, we get them at election time, to be fair.
2: Yeah.
1: Oh, that's
2: election
1: good.
2: Day. We get them on election day. Yeah.
1: Once a year.
3: That's right.
1: General,
3: once every so many years.
1: Actually, so many years.
3: Yeah.
0: On that note.
1: Sorry.
0: That's okay. It's funny. We're going to finish now. Almost time for an end. And thanks for listening. If you have been, great as always to share the music and the chat with you. Of course, thanks everyone for tuning in. We've been having great ball here. Going to finish on a track by Louise. Ironically, it's called Naked.
1: Sweaty and I'm naked.
0: That's the one, yes. So enjoy the rest of the evening. Toodaloo for now.
2: Bye.

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5: I think that's what we've been told to say. 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
4: yes!
5: around it.
4: Right, who are we again? 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
5: My name is Alex Irons. What's your name?
4: And what? It's Sam Joseph. And we're
5: nice
4: comedians who've like seen tarot for the barren desert of lacking laughter. 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
5: It's absolutely free to come in, and we have 10 comedians every 2 weeks who are up and coming in the London and surrounding areas of the comedy scene.

0: were absolutely fantastic, but you've got to come and check them out. We do advise that you come early to avoid disappointment.
1: Yeah, also, there's a happy hour between 5 and 8 at the Junction Pub for just £3 on many of the great drinks. And, you know, come up and we're in the function room above the Junction, and it's great fun. It's great fun. Please come and enjoy it, because, you know, where else are these comedians going to get therapy?
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0: Nice parking, Sam. And here comes Tanya on a bike, off to French class.
1: Hiya.
0: Sam, so your car door doesn't hit Tanya when you get out, if you can, open it with the hand furthest from it, so you'll see who's walking, riding or cycling behind you. 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
1: 25 minutes.
0: Lost on me. 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
6: And I'm just standing there. 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